0: He waits complaints and defends, sitting shoulder to shoulder in waiting areas, poor access for people with disabilities, and a cockroach infestation. The government already purchased the land for the new building and was seeking resource consent, but until now, there has been no money to fund the build. Former Wellington Mayor Tory Whanaue is back as a political party staffer, but this time in Australia as the campaign manager for a Green candidate in Victoria's state election. You would never get me living in Victoria because it is the most wokish, leftish, greenish state in Australia. It's dreadful. You just wouldn't want to. Melbourne for a visit, but you wouldn't want to live there. And, of course, the Greens. They are so easy at taking people from the bottom of the barrel and promoting them and say, oh, you can work for us. Oh, isn't it terrible? Would you employ Tory Farnell? I wouldn't touch her with a 40-foot pole, but oh, the Greens seem to love her. Maybe because of the tattoo she wears. It matches that dreadful name that the Greens have, is it? The Green Party of Aotearoa or something? Not even a country. If they want to be real, it's the Green Party of New Zealand. Gee, they're a pack of wankers, aren't they? Really are. The Greens are the biggest pack of walking wankers you're likely to gather in any one room. Actually, if a party should go into coalition with Tea Party Māori, it should be the Greens, because the two of them really are quite mentally hopeless, aren't they? A man has been charged after Rakaia's famous salmon statue was defaced in an environmental protest in February. Police have confirmed a 35-year-old man is due to appear in the Ashburton District Court on June the 30th, charged with graffiti. Greenpeace claimed responsibility after the large statue was vandalised in February. The salmon's eyes were replaced with cartoon-style crosses and a speech bubble reading, "Fonterra killed my family," was added. The incident came just weeks after a 12-metre fiberglass salmon had a $300,000 ratepayer-funded refurbishment. The Ashburton District Council inspected the statue for damage that cost ratepayers around $1,000 and referred the incident to the police. On Wednesday, Councillor Carolyn Cameron asked if the council had received a formal apology for defacing that beautiful new salmon. I know the cost wasn't huge, but what is happening with regards to that? Compliance and Regulation Group Manager Ian Hyde said no apology has been received and the police are pursuing redeeming the costs. Greenpeace. Is there anyone out there that still gives a donation to Greenpeace? Well, I would take three steps back and think about Greenpeace. Between you and me, they are not a very nice organisation. Even the founder of Greenpeace from Canada completely disowns himself of this lot. Stop giving donations to a pack of wankers like Greenpeace. Everything they've told you about the whales, about elephants, about penguins, about the ice shelf, it's all lies, it's all misinformation. And people still seem to believe that crap and then give them a donation? Oh, for goodness sake. Give it to the SPCA, far, far more worthwhile. And here is the Sky News from London.
1: From the Sky News Centre at midnight, a Canadian man's admitted aiding suicides by selling poisons online. Kenneth Law pleaded guilty to 14 charges, all linked to victims in Canada. Authorities in the UK have also connected the 60-year-old to 79 people who died here. But he won't be extradited. David Parfitt's son Thomas was 22 when he's said to have taken a lethal substance sold by Law.
2: He was charging the equivalent of around £50. For the poison, probably making £40 profit. So I think he valued my son's life at about the equivalent of £40.
1: Donald Trump's been meeting advisers in the White House to make a final decision on whether to extend the ceasefire with Iran. The US president's repeated demands that Tehran must end its nuclear program. Two men who filmed themselves speeding at over 130 miles per hour in a 30 zone have been jailed for a crash which killed a man in Manchester. Driver Uwais Hussain and passenger Usman Mahmoud inhaled laughing gas and ran a red light, hitting Sylvester Abayomi's car in March. We voiced some quotes from the victim impact statement read in court by his partner Denise Doyle.
3: Sylvester was simply on his way to work, an ordinary, hard-working man. He should have returned home to me safely that day. Because of your actions, he never did. You left Sylv to die alone. You did not show him even a shred of compassion or humanity.
1: NATO believes a drone which hit a Romanian tower block came from Russia. Two people were injured in the eastern city of Galati on Thursday night. A child's among three people who've died after falling from a flat in South London. Their deaths in Elephant and Castle on Wednesday are being treated as unexpected. And in sport, Anthony Gordon has completed his near £70 million transfer from Newcastle to Barcelona. The England forward spoke excellent Spanish during his media conference. He explains he'd been learning the language as he'd always dreamed of signing for the club. That's the latest. I'm Laura Safe.
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4: The weather for tomorrow, that is Sunday. A few showers, more persistent in the afternoon and early evening, nor-easterlies becoming strong from morning. 20 degrees, an overnight low of 16. Monday, King's Birthday, Monday holiday. A few showers turning to rain with heavy falls in the morning. Strong nor-easterlies, 19 degrees, an overnight low of 16, and Tuesday, rain with heavy falls will ease to the odd shower by morning, but remaining cloudy. Strong nor-easterlies turning lighter nor-westerly from late morning. 20 degrees with an overnight low of 12. And the weather for today, that is Saturday. Partly cloudy with isolated showers developing, nor-easterlies, 19 degrees, with an overnight low of 15.

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1: From Feature Story News in Washington, I'm Nick Harper. US President Donald Trump says he's getting ready to make a final determination about a deal with Iran that may end the conflict in the Middle East and set off new rounds of nuclear talks. FSN's Mitch McCann has more.
2: President Trump took to Truth Social on Friday, where he discussed a number of requirements for any deal with Iran, after days of media reports suggesting that an agreement was imminent. Mr. Trump wrote that Iran must agree it will never have a nuclear weapon, the Strait of Hormuz must reopen immediately, and that all mines must be removed from the water. He went on to say that the US would unearth enriched nuclear material and then destroy it, and that no money would be exchanged. And he added that a number of less important items had been agreed upon. The president signed off by saying he was meeting in the Situation Room to make a final determination. Mitch McCann, New York.
1: US judge has blocked

0: blocked the Trump administration from adding Donald Trump's name to the Kennedy Center in Washington, D.C. The judge said it must now be removed. And also banned the administration from closing the music and arts venue for the next 2 years for renovations. A rocket belonging to Jeff Bezos' Blue Origin exploded on a Florida launch pad on Thursday night. No one was hurt in the incident, which was a setback for Blue Origin's planned launch of satellites to compete with SpaceX's Starlink network. Evercent's Iris Spitzer reports.
1: Videos showed the nearly 100-meter-long New Glenn rocket igniting on the launch pad at Cape Canaveral, then erupting into a bright orange fireball, engulfing the surrounding area and shaking nearby homes. Blue Origin confirmed an anomaly during what's called a hot fire test, where a rocket is fired up while remaining anchored to the ground. Bezos confirmed all personnel were safe and accounted for, and posted online that it was a, quote, very rough day, but also said the company would rebuild and get back to flying. Blue Origin had been gearing up for New Glenn's fourth launch in June to put dozens of Amazon Internet satellites into orbit, competing directly with Elon Musk's Starlink network. The satellites were not on the rocket at the time of the explosion.
0: G7 digital ministers have been meeting in Paris to discuss AI regulation and how to protect children better online. Evercent's Ross Cullen has more from Paris.
2: France holds the rotating presidency of the G7 and has set out four priorities it wants to achieve in the digital sector. They are the security and governance of artificial intelligence, the spread of AI in the economy, the protection of minors online, and the sustainability of the digital sector. It's this final ambition that's proving hard to find agreement on between the US, the UK, France, Italy, Germany, Japan, and Canada. US officials are reluctant to sign up to any joint declaration committed to tackling the environmental footprint of digital technology. Ross Cullen, Paris.
0: From Bureaus Worldwide, this is FSA.
3: The weather for tomorrow, that is Sunday. A few showers, more persistent in the afternoon and early evening, nor-easterlies becoming strong from morning. 20 degrees, an overnight low of 16. Monday, King's Birthday, Monday holiday, a few showers turning to rain with heavy falls in the morning. Strong nor-easterlies, 19 degrees, an overnight low of 16, and Tuesday, rain with heavy falls will ease to the odd shower by morning, but remaining cloudy. Strong nor-easterlies turning lighter nor-westerly from late morning. 20 degrees with an overnight low of 12. And the weather for today, that is Saturday. Partly cloudy with isolated showers developing. Nor'easterlies, 19 degrees with an overnight low of 15.

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3: From the Sky News Centre at 1, a Canadian man's pleaded guilty to selling poisonous substances to people who killed themselves. 14 charges concern Canadian victims, but a court in Ontario heard Kenneth Law sent 330 shipments to the UK, and prosecutors think 79 British nationals died as a result. They'll be taken into the wider case. Our reporter Molly Malone explains why he won't be extradited.
4: The fear of the authorities in response to the calls from those families have been the prospect of kind of double jeopardy laws, i.e. Kenneth Law being convicted of similar crimes in another country and not being able potentially to then be extradited to the UK or face that extradition being blocked.
3: Donald Trump's been meeting advisers to make a final decision on whether to extend the ceasefire with Iran. The US president wants the Strait of Hormuz open and for the Iranians to remove any remaining mines in the shipping channel. He's also reiterated Tehran must never have a nuclear weapon. Vladimir Putin's insisted there's no way to tell without evidence whether it was a Russian drone which crashed into flats in Romania on Thursday night, injuring two people. Keir Starmer's condemned Russia. Southeast Water says around 800 homes and businesses in Kent are without water. 500 of those are in the Whitstable area. The company says supplies have been restored to almost 6,500 customers, though. Sport and Anthony Gordon says that he's always dreamed of being a Barcelona player after joining them from Newcastle in a deal worth almost £70 million. The England forward signed a 5-year contract. After impressing the media conference with his Spanish, Gordon explained he'd been learning the language for this exact moment.
5: I always wanted Barca. Barca, like I said then, is the biggest club on the planet. It's the stuff I dreamed of as a child. It really is a dream come true. To play for Barcelona is the biggest dream possible.
3: And Novak Djokovic is out of the French Open tennis. He was beaten by 19-year-old João Fonseca. That's the latest. I'm Laura Safe.
1: The weather for tomorrow, that is Sunday. A few showers, more persistent in the afternoon and early evening. Northeasterlies becoming strong from morning. 20 degrees, an overnight low of 16. Monday, King's birthday, Monday holiday. A few showers turning to rain with heavy falls in the morning. Strong northeasterlies, 19 degrees, an overnight low of 16, and Tuesday, rain with heavy falls will ease to the odd shower by morning, but remaining cloudy. Strong northeasterlies turning lighter northwesterly from late morning. 20 degrees with an overnight low of 12. And the weather for today, that is Saturday. Partly cloudy with isolated showers developing. Northeasterlies, 19 degrees with an overnight low of 15.

Every profession has a member that stands out. And if you're looking for an acupuncturist who stands out not only in years and years of experience, but years and years of doing it right, there is Ivan Pivak. Now, Ivan Pivak, he is out at Glendene, and his service to the public with acupuncture is without a doubt probably recognized as one of the best, so much so that he's won all the awards that makes him the best. And acupuncture releases endorphins from the brain, which makes it particularly effective in the treatment of pain. Now, many conditions can be successfully treated by acupuncture, and they're including things like headaches and migraines and facial pain, allergies, asthma, sciatica, arthritis pain, sports injuries, weight loss, nicotine addiction, insomnia, and tennis elbow. And who else than Ivan Pivak? Oh yes, and by the way, he did his training in Hong Kong. You can contact Ivan on 836-3220. That's 836-3220. And his surgery is out at 4271 Great North Road, Glendene, Auckland. That's at 4271 Great North Road, Glendene, Auckland. Ivan Pivak.

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2: From the Sky News Centre at 2, a Canadian man who sold poison online has been linked to the deaths of 79 people in the UK. Kenneth Laws admitted 14 charges of aiding suicide relating to Canadian victims. British names were added to the indictment, but he won't be prosecuted here. And an Ontario court heard details, including a man telling 999 he didn't want to die. David Parfitt's 22-year-old son Thomas bought from Law.
3: I want him to know who he killed. I want him to understand that he took away a young, promising life. And I want my day in court.
2: Donald Trump's White House meeting to try to make a final decision on whether to extend a ceasefire with Iran has ended with few new details. The president's demanding that Tehran must agree to never have a nuclear weapon and that the Strait of Hormuz be reopened. Two men have been jailed following a fatal crash while driving at almost 140 miles per hour in a 30 zone. They inhaled laughing gas and ran a red light in Manchester in March, killing a 50-year-old man. NATO and EU allies have condemned Russia after a drone hit a Romanian apartment block, injuring two people. Romanian officials say it was a Russian weapon, but Vladimir Putin's disputed that, claiming there's no proof. Former US permanent representative to NATO, Kurt Volker, says the alliance has to start hitting back.
4: NATO needs to convey a message to Russia. We will take down anything that is flying into NATO airspace that is unwanted. And I would take it one step further, which is to say we have to coordinate this with Ukraine now.
2: Royal Mail's missed its delivery targets for another year. Just 76% of first-class posts arrived on time. And in sport, Anthony Gordon's completed his near £70 million transfer from Newcastle to Barcelona. The England forward spoke excellent Spanish during his media conference, explaining he'd been learning the language. That's the latest. I'm Laura Safe.
1: The weather for tomorrow, that is Sunday. A few showers, more persistent in the afternoon and early evening. Northeasterlies becoming strong from morning. 20 degrees, an overnight low of 16. Monday, King's birthday, Monday holiday. A few showers turning to rain with heavy falls in the morning. Strong northeasterlies, 19 degrees, an overnight low of 16. And Tuesday, rain with heavy falls will ease to the odd shower by morning, but remaining cloudy. Strong northeasterlies turning lighter northwesterly from late morning. 20 degrees with an overnight low of 12. And the weather for today, that is Saturday. Partly cloudy with isolated showers developing. Northeasterlies 19 degrees with an overnight low of 15.

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This Sunday will be another great afternoon to enjoy country and western music. The Avondale Pinnacle Country Club is known for its wonderful lineup of country singers and musicians. This Sunday from 1:30 p.m., all that entertainment, along with a cup of tea and a bickie, all this for only $5. Avondale Pinnacle Country Club, 1:30 p.m. this Sunday, The Friendship Club, 3063 Great North Road, New Lynn, opposite the police station.

there is a growing interest in the farmer or the village markets. And up in Rodney, there is certainly very, very interesting markets which can be visited on a regular basis. Here is a list of those markets in the Rodney area. The Matakana Village Farmers Market, now that is every Saturday, 8 a.m. to 1 p.m. Coatesville Market, the first Sunday of every month from 10 a.m. to 2 p.m. Matakana Vintage Market, second Sunday of 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

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You're my world, you're every move.

Now, the Waitemata Harbour takes on a more gentle character when enjoyed on the traditional steam tug, the William C. Daldy. Now, this is a living museum, a wonderful, wonderful part of our history on the Waitemata, and certainly steam history of New Zealand. And there's an opportunity for volunteers to join the group who keep this wonderful old boat moving, keeps this wonderful old boat available for charter cruises and the other exciting things that the William C. Daldy is involved. And if you'd like to be a volunteer with the William C. Daldy, there are three various branches to have a look at. One of them is catering, one of them is engineering, and the other is deckhand. So it's there for everyone, whether you're a girl, a boy, a senior, or a middle-aged person, it doesn't matter. There is a wonderful opportunity there if you wish to be a volunteer with the William C. Daldy, that wonderful steam tug, which is so much part of Auckland maritime history. Telephone Roy on 027 246 9461 or text him on 027 246 9461 or you're more than welcome just to pop down, go on board and talk to any of the volunteers down there who will head you in the right direction. So that is 027 246 9461, text or telephone William C. Daldy.

as I kneel here alone beside you, and my tears stain the flowers on your grave. In deep regret I think of the heart that I have wounded, of the sorrow and grief and the life that I could have saved. Yes, tonight, darling, you were to be my loving bride, but all that I have left now is I bow to pray. Is your ring a picture and the sad message that they sent me, and this rose that I am taking from your

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0: Good afternoon. It's now 5 o'clock. And here is the Sky News from London.
1: From the Sky News Centre at 5, the US Defence Secretary says any deal with Iran would be a good deal, and America has a global obligation to ensure Tehran doesn't get a nuclear weapon. Pete Hegseth's comments at a summit in Singapore follow a White House meeting held by Donald Trump to decide whether to extend a ceasefire. Mr. Trump's demanding the Strait of Hormuz be reopened. Here's our US correspondent David Blevins.
2: If at the end of the day, President Trump has no tangible benefit to point to other than the reopening of the Strait of Hormuz, which was open until he decided to go to war with Iran, this isn't going to be an easy deal for him to sell.
1: Eastern European states can no longer trust Vladimir Putin's claims. That's what Romania's foreign affairs minister says, as the Russian president's insisting Moscow isn't responsible for a drone which hit an apartment building in Galati. Two people were injured. A man whose son died after buying poison online from a man who admitted assisting suicide says he's disappointed he won't face trial in the UK. Kenneth Laws pleaded guilty to aiding 14 suicides in Canada, and he's been linked to 79 deaths here. South East Water says water has been restored to almost 6,500 customers in Kent, but around 800 are still without it, with the company saying the recent hot weather has affected supplies. In sport, Anthony Gordon says that he's always dreamed of being a Barcelona player after joining them from Newcastle in a deal worth almost £70 million. The England forward signed a 5-year contract. Gordon's explained he's been learning Spanish for this moment.
3: I always wanted Barca. Barca, like I said then, is the biggest club on the planet. It's the stuff I dreamed of as a child. It really is a dream come true. To play for Barcelona is the biggest dream possible.
1: And Premier League winners Arsenal will try to win the Champions League tonight for the first time. The side's taking on holders Paris Saint-Germain in Budapest. That's the latest. I'm Laura Safe.
0: The weather for tomorrow, that is Sunday. A few showers, more persistent in the afternoon and early evening. Northeasterlies becoming strong from morning. 20 degrees, an overnight low of 16. Monday, King's birthday, Monday holiday. A few showers turning to rain with heavy falls in the morning. Strong nor'easterlies, 19 degrees, an overnight low of 16. And Tuesday, rain with heavy falls will ease to the odd shower by morning, but remaining cloudy. Strong nor'easterlies turning lighter nor'westerly from late morning. 20 degrees with an overnight low of 12. And the weather for today, that is Saturday. Partly cloudy with isolated showers developing. Northeasterlies, 19 degrees with an overnight low of 15.

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Remember, I love you so much, and love is life's greatest joy. Please don't break my heart like a

This Sunday, that is tomorrow, will be another great afternoon to enjoy country and Western music. The Avondale Pinnacle Country Club is known for its wonderful lineup of country singers and musicians. Tomorrow, Sunday from 1:30 p.m. All that entertainment, along with a cup of tea and a bicky, all this for only $5. 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
2: From the Sky News Centre at 6, the US Defence Secretary's appeared to support Donald Trump's demands of Iran, outlined ahead of a meeting on whether to extend a ceasefire. The President has once again repeated his desire for Tehran to agree not to have a nuclear weapon. He also wants the immediate reopening of the Strait of Hormuz. Pete Hegseth's backed those comments at a defence summit in Singapore.
3: We still have global obligations to ensure that, say, Iran doesn't get a nuclear weapon. We're supercharging our defense industrial base so that we're building 2x, 3x, 4x the munitions. Status as of right now is that any deal will be a good deal.
2: The president of Romania says a drone strike on Thursday night is the most serious in the country since Russia's aggression against Ukraine. Nicosia Dan and Volodymyr Zelensky have agreed to accelerate their cooperation to produce drones that can be rapidly deployed. This resident in Galati describes what she heard on Thursday.
4: When I heard the bang, I didn't even know which way to run. I jumped out of bed and rushed to my husband because he's sick. The fright is sinking in even more now as I realise that this disaster just passed right over us.
2: A man whose son died after buying poison online says he's angry the man who admitted assisting suicide won't face trial in the UK. Kenneth Laws pleaded guilty to aiding 14 suicides in Canada, and he's been linked to 79 deaths here. Around 800 homes and businesses in Kent are still without water. South East Water says supplies have been restored, though, to almost 6,500 customers. Novak Djokovic has been knocked out of the French Open tennis in the third round by teenager João Fonseca. The Brazilian, 20 years younger than Djokovic, came from two sets down to win 3-2. And Arsenal will attempt to win the Champions League tonight for the first time when they take on holders Paris Saint-Germain in Budapest. The Premier League winners lost their only previous final 20 years ago. That's the latest. I'm Kat Suave.
1: The weather for tomorrow, that is Sunday. A few showers, more persistent in the afternoon and early evening, nor-easterlies becoming strong from morning. 20 degrees, an overnight low of 16. Monday, King's birthday, Monday holiday. A few showers turning to rain with heavy falls in the morning. Strong nor-easterlies, 19 degrees, an overnight low of 16. And Tuesday, rain with heavy falls will ease to the odd shower by morning, but remaining cloudy. Strong nor-easterlies turning lighter nor-westerly from late morning. 20 degrees with an overnight low of 12. And the weather for today, that is Saturday. Partly cloudy with isolated showers developing. Nor-easterlies, 19 degrees with an overnight low of 15.

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3: From the Sky News Centre at 7, Donald Trump's White House meeting to make a final decision on whether to extend a ceasefire with Iran appears to have ended with few new details. The president said Tehran must agree to never have a nuclear weapon and the Strait of Hormuz be reopened. Iranian Foreign Ministry spokesman Esmail Baghaiz appeared to play down any progress made last night as he spoke to a local news channel.
4: The agreement has not been finalised yet. Other points have been mentioned, like the nuclear issue. I emphasise we are focused on the end of the war at this point and are not discussing the details of the nuclear plan.
3: Vladimir Putin's denied a drone which hit an apartment block in Romania on Thursday night was Russian. NATO and EU allies have condemned the incident, while Keir Starmer says it was a serious violation of the alliance's airspace. A study suggests younger women who suffer from insomnia are up to three times more likely to develop some types of cancer. Researchers in America found those aged under 50 who had issues with their sleep were far more at risk of developing hormone-related tumours. Hundreds of people are expected to join a so-called surface watch of the water for signs of the Loch Ness Monster in the Scottish Highlands. An annual search invites visitors and enthusiasts to take part. In sport, Novak Djokovic doesn't know if he'll return to Roland Garros after suffering a shock third-round defeat at the French Open against teenager Joao Fonseca. The 19-year-old fought from two sets down to take a five-set victory in Paris. Djokovic praised Fonseca's comeback.
5: Tough one for me to lose, being two sets to love up. But huge credit to Joao for really deserving to win the match. I think he, without a doubt, was a better player in important moments.
3: And Arsenal fans are dreaming of lifting the Champions League trophy for the first time in their history tonight. They're taking on the current holders Paris Saint-Germain in Budapest. That's the latest. I'm Kat Suave.
1: The weather for tomorrow, that is Sunday. A few showers, more persistent in the afternoon and early evening. Northeasterlies becoming strong from morning. 20 degrees, an overnight low of 16. Monday, King's Birthday Monday holiday. A few showers turning to rain with heavy falls in the morning. Strong nor'easterlies, 19 degrees, an overnight low of 16. And Tuesday, rain with heavy falls will ease to the odd shower by morning, but remaining cloudy. Strong nor'easterlies turning lighter nor'westerly from late morning. 20 degrees with an overnight low of 12. And the weather for today, that is Saturday. Partly cloudy with isolated showers developing. Northeasterlies, 19 degrees with an overnight low of 15.

There is a growing interest in the farmer or the village markets. And up in Rodney, there is certainly very, very interesting markets which can be visited on a regular basis. Here is a list of those markets in the Rodney area. The Matakana Village Farmers Market, now that is every Saturday, 8 a.m. to 1 p.m. Coatesville Market, the first Sunday of every month from 10 a.m. to 2 p.m. Matakana Vintage Market, second Sunday of 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

Well, hello and welcome again to another Mountainside FM Nostalgia Country Show. Now, this program will run right through to the small hours of tomorrow morning, and most of the tracks that we'll be playing tonight will be prior to 1976. 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

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The Avondale Pinnacle Country Club is known for its wonderful lineup of country singers and musicians. 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The Friendship Club, 3063 Great North Road, New Lynn, opposite the police station.

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For those who enjoy country, that's the real country, the classic country, on a Saturday night from 8 to the small hours of Sunday morning, we have our Nostalgia Country. That is all the country and western or cowboy songs that were mostly recorded prior to 1976. Hope that you can join us during the Saturday night Nostalgia Country program.

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1: Someday,
0: ever since that day,
1: we'll be together.
0: All I wanna do is sit and cry.

there is a growing interest in the farmer or the village markets. And up in Rodney, there is certainly very, very interesting markets which can be visited on a regular basis. Here is a list of those markets in the Rodney area. The Matakana Village Farmers Market, now that is every Saturday, 8 a.m. to 1 p.m. Coatesville Market, the first Sunday of every month from 10 a.m. to 2 p.m. Matakana Vintage Market, second Sunday of every month, 10 a.m. to 2 p.m. The Cow Copper Copper Market, third Sunday of every month, 9 a.m. to 1 p.m. And the Puhoi Farmers Market, the last Sunday of every month, 9 a.m. to 1 p.m. The South 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
1: And here is the Sky News from London.
2: From the Sky News Centre at 9, the US Defence Secretary says any deal with Iran would be a good deal and America has a global obligation to ensure Tehran doesn't get a nuclear weapon. Pete Hegseth's comments come as a White House meeting was held by Donald Trump to decide whether to extend a ceasefire. Mr. Trump's demanding the Strait of Hormuz be reopened. Here's our US correspondent, David Blevins.
3: If at the end of the day, President Trump has no tangible benefit to point to other than the reopening of the Strait of Hormuz, which was open until he decided to go to war with Iran, this isn't going to be an easy deal for him to sell.
2: A teenager has been charged with the murder of a 15-year-old in Hackney in East London. It's understood Brian David Saldarriaga was stabbed after a fight broke out at a house party on Monday evening. Israel and Russia have been named on a UN blacklist of countries suspected of committing sexual violence in conflict zones. Israeli officials deny the findings, while Moscow hasn't yet commented. Women under the age of 50 who have insomnia are more likely to develop hormone-related tumours. A study in America found those with trouble sleeping are at a greater risk of getting breast, uterine or ovarian cancer. Alexander Zverev has become the new favourite to win the French Open after some big-name exits at Roland Garros. Novak Djokovic crashed out in the third round, following world number one Jannik Sinner out of the tournament. Second seed Zverev will take on Jesper de Jong next, and he says that's all he's focused on.
4: I know I'm playing de Jong tomorrow, who's won six matches here, and that's my focus. I know who I'm playing next. That's the only thing that I can control. The matches that I have in front of me and everything else will fall into place.
2: And Bukayo Saka says he's determined to help Arsenal lift the Champions League trophy later. His side take on current holders Paris Saint-Germain in the final in Budapest this evening. That's the latest.

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1: Welcome to Paul Napier, a producer of music programmes covering those years that we all so much enjoy. 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

This Sunday, that is tomorrow, will be another great afternoon to enjoy country and Western music. The Avondale Pinnacle Country Club is known for its wonderful lineup of country singers and musicians. 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At the Friendship Club, 3063 Great North Road, New Lynn, opposite the police station.

0: the time. It's now 10 o'clock. And here is the Sky News from London.
1: From the Sky News Centre at 10, Donald Trump's outlined his demands for Iran as he held talks with his national security advisers on ending the war. Iranian officials say a final understanding has not been reached with its nuclear program and the Strait of Hormuz key discussion points. US Defense Secretary Pete Hegseth's been speaking at a defense summit in Singapore.
2: We still have global obligations to ensure that, say, Iran doesn't get a nuclear weapon. We're supercharging our defense industrial base so that we're building 2x, 3x, 4x the munitions. Status as of right now is that any deal will be a good deal.
1: A teenager has been charged with the murder of a 15-year-old boy in East London. Brian David Saldarriaga was found with stab wounds following reports of disorder in Hackney on Monday. Younger women who suffer from insomnia are up to three times more likely to develop some types of cancer. Researchers in America found those aged under 50 who sleep badly were at a higher risk of being diagnosed with breast cancer in the next 5 years, while there's a 57% increased chance of ovarian cancer. Emma Birchley has more.
3: It's thought that insomnia could be disrupting hormone levels. Interestingly, though, no significant link for men with hormone-related cancers, so testicular, for example, prostate. But both sexes have increased risk of bowel cancer.
1: Universal Music Group has rejected an estimated £48 billion takeover offer. It was made by stakeholder investment company Pershing Square, but the entertainment giant says the deal was not in the best interests of shareholders, artists and songwriters. Novak Djokovic admitted he ran out of gas as he was knocked out of the French Open tennis. He was beaten by teenager Joao Fonseca in five sets last night. And Arsenal are hoping to achieve European success for a title which, until now, has remained out of reach. The club take on PSG in the Champions League final tonight. That's the latest. I'm Kat Suave.

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And we have pleasure in playing all those wonderful old tracks. Going right back to the 1940s, right up to the 1990s. And yes, we have them all. And most of our original recordings have been lifted from the old LP or vinyl discs. We do play the originals. So let's hope that you continue enjoying our program that's put together to those who still enjoy good music.

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We're not here to satisfy the demands or the wishes of the young people. We're here to play that quality music, that good music, that amazing music of the 40s, 50s, 60s and 70s. Only for those people who still enjoy good music.

There is a growing interest in the farmer or the village markets. And up in Rodney, there is certainly very, very interesting markets which can be visited on a regular basis. Here is a list of those markets in the Rodney area. The Matakana Village Farmers Market, now that is every Saturday, 8 a.m. to 1 p.m. Coatesville Market, the first Sunday of every month from 10 a.m. to 2 p.m. Matakana Vintage Market, second Sunday of 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
2: From the Sky News Centre at 11. Iran's accused Donald Trump of making excessive demands as both sides try to reach a peace deal. One of the Supreme Leader's top advisers says the US president is betraying democracy by sticking to his requests. Mr. Trump insists Tehran cannot develop a nuclear weapon and wants them to reopen the Strait of Hormuz. Middle East commentator Tara Kangalu says both are remaining resolute.
3: 90 days into this war, we are once again in this war of narrative. Donald Trump wants to have the story written his way, and the Iranian regime wants to have the story written their way. And these two narratives are, again, very different.
2: A 16-year-old will appear in court later, charged with the murder of a teenager in East London. Brayan David Saldarriaga, who's 15, was stabbed to death on Monday night in Hackney. Four people have been rescued after being trapped for 10 days in a flooded cave in Laos. Teams are working to drain more water out of the area as they continue their search for another two people. The UK, US and Australia are working together to develop unmanned undersea vehicles as part of their trilateral security pact. Defence Secretary John Healey's been speaking to reporters.
4: This will rapidly give our forces the very most advanced battlefield technologies, as together we produce a range of cutting-edge sensors and weapons systems. This will give us the ability to detect, to deter, and to deal with threats.
2: He's in Singapore, along with fellow defence chiefs Pete Hegseth and Richard Marles. 500 households in Kent are still without water. South East Water says it's restored supplies to 15,000 customers after recent hot weather caused disruption. And fans of Arsenal and Paris Saint-Germain are taking over Budapest ahead of this evening's Champions League final. Mikel Arteta's side are trying to win the trophy for the first time, while PSG are the defending champions. That's the latest. I'm Kat Suave.

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1: From Feature Story News in San Francisco, I'm Ira Spitzer with a look back at some of the week's top stories. U.S. President Donald Trump said he's set to make a final determination with Iran over a deal that may end the conflict in the Middle East and set off new rounds of nuclear talks. FSN's Mitch McCann has the latest.
2: President Trump took to Truth Social on Friday, where he discussed a number of requirements for any deal with Iran, after days of media reports suggesting that an agreement was imminent. Mr. Trump wrote that Iran must agree it will never have a nuclear weapon, the Strait of Hormuz must reopen immediately, and that all mines must be removed from the water. He went on to say that the U.S. would unearth enriched nuclear material and then destroy it, and that no money would be exchanged. And he added that a number of less important items had been agreed upon. The president signed off by saying he was meeting in the Situation Room to make a final determination. Mitch McCann, New York.
1: Doctors in the Democratic Republic of Congo said they are battling a shortage of basic supplies. Healthcare facilities have been attacked and patients have fled, further spreading the Ebola virus. More than 220 people are thought to have died so far. FSN's Chris Ochamringa reports from the Congolese capital, Kinshasa.
3: Officials there are overwhelmed by the number of patients who have been taken to treatment centers. And they have been calling on the international community to come to the help of the DRC, because this is a country facing multiple challenges. There's an armed conflict in eastern Congo. The M23 rebels have captured swathes of territory. So the government has been prioritizing ending that war. It doesn't have enough resources to deal with this Ebola outbreak. So they have been appealing to the World Health Organization, the Africa Centers for Disease Control, and other donors to come in and help. And a number of them have already responded very positively and have committed to send in money to help stop that disease from claiming more lives.
1: Pope Leo unveiled a manifesto laying out the Catholic Church's position on artificial intelligence. FSN's Europe correspondent William Denzelow reports.
4: It's been 11 years since Pope Francis unveiled the Catholic Church's climate manifesto. Today, his successor, Pope Leo, is laying out the Vatican's view on the ethical and social challenges created by AI. The American Pope will present his Magnifica Humanitas alongside officials from the Holy See and artificial intelligence experts, including the co-founder of AI startup Anthropic. Leo's previously raised concerns over the use of AI in the military, warning the delegation of decisions of life and death to machines could create a destructive spiral. He's also criticised what he says is the environmental devastation caused by harvesting the rare earth minerals used in modern technology.
1: From Bureaus Worldwide, this is FSN.

Will you be visiting Helensville? If so, here's your chance to visit the historic Helensville Station. It dates back to 1880 and along with the adjacent museum discovered the importance of railways in the Kuiper district. The museum includes a large working model railway layout and the wharves area from 80 years ago. Also displays show the importance of railways in the district. The Helensville Railway Museum is open every Sunday from 10:30 a.m. to 3 p.m. A small admission charge applies. A warm welcome to visit the historical Helensville Railway Museum.

Welcome to Paul Napier, a producer of music programs covering those years that we all so much enjoy. Paul is a Kiwi who has lived in North England for some time. Paul had agreed to produce, when time allows, his style of program, highlighting those wonderful nostalgic tracks. We will play his one-hour presentation on a Sunday night from 9 p.m. We are excited to present the music selected by Paul Napier. These shows will be played on Mountainside FM on Sunday at 9 p.m.

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3: From the Sky News Centre at 1. Some breaking news. Liverpool have sacked manager Arne Slot only a year after winning the Premier League. The Dutchman saw his team slump to fifth this season, 25 points behind champions Arsenal. They were beaten 12 times this campaign, but speaking last weekend, Slot was still expecting to continue in charge.
4: I'm also looking forward to next season to continue to evolve this team that's, as I've said many times, in a transition, and that will not stop during this summer.
3: Elsewhere, Donald Trump has been accused of betraying diplomacy for the third time by an advisor to Iran's supreme leader. Tehran says the US president is making excessive demands as they thrash out the details of a peace deal. A motorcyclist is in a critical condition after a collision involving a double-decker bus near Arbroath. The crash happened on the A92 last night. Reports suggest Raheem Sterling has been arrested on suspicion of drug driving after an incident in Hampshire. Police confirmed they detained a 31-year-old motorist on Thursday after a Lamborghini crashed through barriers on the M3. British holidaymakers are being urged to arrive at European airports 3 hours before their flight home. That's the warning from Wizz Air's UK boss because of expected lengthy queues caused by new border checks. As of last month, travellers from outside the EU must register fingerprints under the entry-exit system. Travel expert Simon Calder says Yvonne Moynihan's advice isn't straightforward.
5: First of all, it's fine if you've got cabin baggage only. If you're checking in bags, that's a little bit tricky because quite often the check-in doesn't open until a couple of hours before the flight. It's a really serious issue for a lot of people. Very, very patchy.
3: And the excitement's building in Budapest ahead of Arsenal's Champions League clash against Paris Saint-Germain. The Premier League winners have never picked up the top prize in European football and lost their only previous final 20 years ago. That's the latest. I'm Kat Suave.

Today, Sunday, will be another great afternoon to enjoy country and western music. The Avondale Pinnacle Country Club is known for its wonderful lineup of country singers and musicians. Today from 1:30 p.m., all that entertainment along with afternoon tea. All this for only $5. 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The Pinnacle Country Club, 3063 Great North Road, New Lynn, opposite the police station.

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there is a growing interest in the farmer or the village markets. And up in Rodney, there is certainly very, very interesting markets which can be visited on a regular basis. Here is a list of those markets in the Rodney area. The Matakana Village Farmers Market, now that is every Saturday, 8 a.m. to 1 p.m. Coatesville Market, the first Sunday of every month from 10 a.m. to 2 p.m. Matakana Vintage Market, second Sunday of 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
2: From the Sky News Centre at 2, Arne Slot has been sacked as Liverpool's head coach with immediate effect. Joe Rawson has more.
3: He was celebrating winning the Premier League title only 12 months ago, but after a turbulent season that saw a fallout with Mo Salah, Liverpool say they have reluctantly made the decision to sack Slot because it gives the team the best chance of success moving forward, particularly during a period in which the league has moved direction. Liverpool finished fifth in the table and secured Champions League football on the final day.
2: A teenage girl has died in hospital after getting into difficulty on Formby Beach in Merseyside on bank holiday Monday. The 15-year-old is the 13th person known to have died during the recent hot weather. Iran's accused Donald Trump of making excessive demands as both sides try to reach a peace deal. One of the Supreme Leader's top advisors says the US president is betraying democracy by sticking to his requests. Mr. Trump insists Tehran cannot develop a nuclear weapon and wants the Strait of Hormuz reopened. Here's Middle East commentator Tara Kagarlu.
4: 90 days into this war, we are once again in this war of narrative. Donald Trump wants to have the story written his way, and the Iranian regime wants to have the story written their way. And these two narratives are again very different.
2: Wizz Air's UK boss is urging British holidaymakers to arrive at European airports 3 hours before their flight home. It's because of expected lengthy queues caused by new border checks. A motorcyclist is in a critical condition after a collision involving a double-decker bus near Arbroath. The crash happened on the A92 last night. It's understood former England footballer Raheem Sterling has been arrested on suspicion of drug driving. He's alleged to have crashed his Lamborghini while on the M3 in Hampshire on Thursday morning. And Arsenal and Paris Saint-Germain fans have taken over Budapest ahead of today's Champions League final. Mikel Arteta's side are trying to win the trophy for the first time. That's the latest. I'm Stevie Schillinglock.

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1: 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For those who enjoy hearing again those old hymns and gospel songs, join us this Sunday morning at 8 a.m. for an hour of memories. We look forward to having your company.

tonight, sweetheart, as I kneel here alone beside you, and my tears stain the flowers on your grave. In deep regret I think of the heart that I have wounded, of the sorrow and grief and the life that I could have saved. Yes, tonight, darling, you were to be my loving bride, but all that I have left now is I bow to pray. Is your ring a picture and the sad message that they sent me, and this rose that I am taking from

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0: 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For those who enjoy country, that's the real country, the classic country, on a Saturday night from 8 to the small hours of Sunday morning, we have our Nostalgia Country. That is all the country and western or cowboy songs that were mostly recorded prior to 1976. Hope that you can join us during the Saturday night Nostalgia Country program.
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Hope you're enjoying the music we're playing. We're not here to satisfy the music wish of the young people. We're here to try and fill that gap with that beautiful music for those people who are a little bit older in our community who still appreciate good music.

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1: Today, Sunday, will be another great afternoon to enjoy country and western music. 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

Welcome to Paul Napier, a producer of music programs covering those years that we all so much enjoy. Paul is a Kiwi who has lived in North England for some time. Paul had agreed to produce, when time allows, his style of program, highlighting those wonderful nostalgic tracks. 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
1: And the time, it's now 4 o'clock.

there is a growing interest in the farmer or the village markets. And up in Rodney, there is certainly very, very interesting markets which can be visited on a regular basis. Here is a list of those markets in the Rodney area. The Matakana Village Farmers Market, now that is every Saturday, 8 a.m. to 1 p.m. Coatesville Market, the first Sunday of every month from 10 a.m. to 2 p.m. Matakana Vintage Market, second Sunday of 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

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We look forward to having your company.

0: Good morning. It's now 5 o'clock, and this is a special big 5 o'clock call to the Mountainside FM 5 o'clock club. Good morning. And here is the Sky News from London.
1: From the Sky News Centre at 5, Liverpool have sacked boss Arne Slot a year after winning the Premier League in his first season. They finished fifth this time. Andoni Areola is believed to be the front runner to succeed the Dutchman after ending his time in charge of Bournemouth. These Liverpool supporters feel the club's made the right decision.
2: Just let's hope the next manager who comes can do a lot better with the season and fighting and get us back where we belong. Like,
3: all the money that was spent in the summer really had to do better this season, defending champions, to be honest.
4: Areola's the top man at the moment.
1: Meanwhile, Arsenal are trying to make history by winning the Champions League for the first time. They're taking on holders Paris Saint-Germain in Budapest. A 36-year-old man's been arrested on suspicion of the murder of a pensioner in Cornwall. A woman in her 80s was found in a property near Helston just after midnight yesterday. A teenage girl has died in hospital days after getting into trouble on Formby Beach in Merseyside. The 15-year-old's the 11th young person to lose their life in open water during the hot weather. The UK boss of Wizz Air has issued a warning to British passengers abroad. They're being urged to get to European airports 3 hours before flight departures, with new border checks expected to cause lengthy queues. Now to rugby league, and holders Hull KR are taking on Wigan in the Challenge Cup final. Now live to Ryan Bromelow at Wembley.
5: Catch them if you can. Wigan Warriors seconds away from a record extending 22nd Challenge Cup title. They lead Hull KR by 40 points to 4. Fanamon first and foremost driving the first half lead that was cut short on the cusp of half time. But a rest brought renewed vigour. Adam Kieran central to that with back-to-back converted tries has sent Wigan over the line. The drought is almost over. Wigan lead 40 points to 4.
1: And a much-changed Scotland side have eased past 10 man Curaçao 4-1 in their last home match before the World Cup. And Manchester is hosting a special tribute gig for Gary Manny Mountfield. The Stone Roses bassist, who later joined Primal Scream, died last November at the age of 63. That's the latest. I'm Stevie Schillinglaw.

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This is the community radio station for the Tamaki area down through to South Auckland. Hope you're enjoying the music we're playing. We're not here to satisfy the music wish of the young people. We're here to try and fill that gap with that beautiful music for those people who are a little bit older in our community who still appreciate good music.

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2: BBC News with Sue Montgomery. The medical charity Médecins Sans Frontières has warned that Ebola is spreading in the Democratic Republic of Congo at a deeply alarming rate. There have been more than 1,000 suspected cases since the outbreak was declared 2 weeks ago, and over 240 deaths. The head of the World Health Organization, Tedros Adhanom Ghebreyesus, is in the Congolese province of Ituri, where he says he wants to give help based on what local communities say they need.
3: We're not here to tell people what to do. We're here to listen. Communities understand their own challenges and their own solutions. Our role is to support you in implementing those solutions together. Community ownership is what will bring this outbreak to an end.
2: Forensic experts in Kenya say they're having to use DNA tests to identify the victims of Thursday's deadly fire at a girls' boarding school in the Rift Valley. 16 children died in the blaze, Victor Kenani reports.
4: Only a few of the victims could be positively identified by family members, with the majority of the bodies badly burned in the blaze that swept through a school dormitory on Thursday. The tragedy has left families grappling with grief as they await the results of the DNA matching process that the government says could take a few weeks to conclude. Emotional scenes unfolded at a funeral home where relatives gathered for briefings from officials and sought answers about the fate of their loved ones. Police are continuing with investigations into the cause of the fire. 8 students at the school have been arrested on suspicion of arson.
2: Sri Lanka's Buddhist authorities have suspended a senior monk accused of sexually abusing a girl in a case that's shocked the country. The local council of monks in the city of Kandy removed Pelegama Hemarathana of his main ceremonial duties. The Israeli military says more than 20 projectiles have been launched from Lebanon today, including a number of rocket barrages, as it expands its fight against Hezbollah. Here's Emer Nader.
5: Hezbollah appears to be increasing its attacks against Israeli targets and using more rockets alongside the explosive drones it has mostly depended upon since a loose ceasefire came into effect last month. There have been reports of rockets fired towards towns in northern Israel and the Galilee. No casualties have been reported. The military says it's preparing for increased Hezbollah rocket fire as its troops push deeper into southern Lebanon. Meanwhile, Israeli warplanes have continued to bomb sites in the south and east of Lebanon. The Lebanese military, who are not a party to the conflict, reported two of its soldiers being seriously wounded by an Israeli drone attack near the southern city of Nabatea.
2: World News from the BBC. Rescuers in Laos have pulled 4 more people from a flooded cave complex where they had become trapped. Another was freed yesterday. 2 people are still missing. Earlier this week, specialist divers found the men alive inside a narrow tunnel, which they had entered looking for gold. Thousands of local residents have blocked the Brenner Pass, linking Austria and Italy, to protest against the growing amount of traffic using the transport corridor through the Alps. Demonstrators carried signs saying enough is enough, as they called for measures to reduce the impact of excess traffic and pollution on their health. The European Champions League men's football final is taking place in Budapest. At half-time, the English Premier League winners Arsenal are leading by 1-0 against the current title holders Paris Saint-Germain. Arsenal's forward Kai Havertz gave his side the lead after just 2 minutes. The London club is looking to be crowned European champions for the very first time, while PSG's manager insisted their desire to hold on to the trophy was greater. The English Premier League giants Liverpool have sacked their head coach, Arne Slot, after just 2 seasons in charge. Here's Phil Bodmer from Anfield, Liverpool's home ground.
6: This time last year, of course, Arne Slot was riding high, just won the Premier League with Liverpool, and what Reds fans would give to be in Arsenal's shoes tonight, playing in the Champions League final. For Liverpool, it's all unravelled, really, this season. They spent £450 million last summer, really, to make the team, you could argue, not as good as it was. They finished fifth, which is respectable, but there have been mutterings of discontent in recent weeks. The club lost 12 times in the Premier League this season, and to many people I've spoken to today, the sacking of Arne Slot is not a complete surprise.
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1: The weather for today, and that is Sunday, the 31st of May. Cloudy periods with isolated showers, nor'easterly

Easterlies turning light and nor'westerly from morning. 20 degrees with an overnight low of 13. And Wednesday, mainly fine. Westerlies dying out. 19 degrees with an overnight low of 11. And the weather for today, that is Sunday. Cloudy period with isolated showers. Nor'easterlies will be strong in exposed places. 20 degrees with an overnight low of 16. And the current readings, the barometric pressure, 1,021 millibars and stable. The outside temperature currently 17 degrees, humidity of 78% with a fresh nor'easterly wind. The hottest place in New Zealand currently, Alexandria, 18 degrees. The coldest, Timaru, 3 degrees. Windiest, Mount Cook, 44 kilometres an hour, and the wettest, Milford Sound, 7 millimetres of rain. And the outside temperature currently for Greater Auckland, 17 degrees.

0: 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It's 6 o'clock.
1: And here is the Sky News from London.
2: From the Sky News Centre at 6, Arsenal are 1-0 up against Paris Saint-Germain going into the second half of the Champions League final. Kai Havertz gave the Premier League winners an early lead against the holders in Budapest. Mikel Arteta's side are looking to win the competition for the first time. Meanwhile, Liverpool have sacked manager Arne Slot only a year after winning the Premier League. The Dutchman saw his team slump to fifth this season, 25 points behind Arsenal. But speaking last weekend, Slot was still expecting to continue to be in charge.
3: I'm also looking forward to next season to continue to evolve. This team that's, as I've said many times, in a transition, and that will not stop during this summer.
2: A 15-year-old girl has become the 11th young person to die in the recent record-breaking hot weather. The teenager was discovered by emergency services on Formby Beach on Merseyside on Bank Holiday Monday. Former England winger Raheem Sterling has been arrested on suspicion of driving under the influence of drugs. The 31-year-old is alleged to have crashed his car on the M3 in Hampshire on Thursday morning. British holidaymakers are being urged to arrive at European airports 3 hours before their flight home. The UK boss of Wizz Air says new border checks are expected to cause long queues. And travel expert Simon Calder says the entry-exit system, which involves fingerprints being taken, has already been causing problems in Italy.
4: We've seen people left behind by EasyJet at Milan Linate and by Ryanair at Milan Bergamo. On the other hand, Greece has said we are going to suspend all biometric checks for British people. We will simply let them in just by having a quick look at their passport.
2: And a much-changed Scotland side have eased past 10-man Curaçao 4-1 in their last home match before the World Cup. Finlay Curtis and Lauren Shankland both scored at Hampden Park. And Wigan have clinched a record-extending 22nd Rugby League Challenge Cup title with a comfortable 40-10 victory over Hull KR. The Warriors ran in 6 tries against the holders in the final at Wembley. That's the latest. I'm Stevie Shillinglaw.
1: The weather for today, and that is Sunday, the 31st of May. Cloudy periods with isolated showers, nor'easterly strong in exposed places. 20 degrees with an overnight low of 16, and the sun will set at 14 minutes past 5. The weather for tomorrow, that is King's Birthday Holiday Monday, rain becoming persistent in the afternoon, strong nor'easterlies. 20 degrees with an overnight low of 16. Tuesday, rain with heavy falls easing to a few showers by late morning. Strong nor'easterlies turning lighter nor'westerly from morning. 20 degrees with an overnight low of 13. And Wednesday, mainly fine. Westerlies dying out. 19 degrees with an overnight low of 11. And the weather for today, that is Sunday. Cloudy period with isolated showers. Nor'easterlies will be strong in exposed places. 20 degrees with an overnight low of 16. And the current readings, the barometric pressure, 1,021 millibars and stable. The outside temperature currently 17 degrees. Humidity of 78% with a fresh nor'easterly wind. The hottest place in New Zealand currently, Alexandria, 18 degrees. The coldest, Timaru, 3 degrees. Windiest, Mount Cook, 44 kilometres an hour. And the wettest, Milford Sound, 7 millimetres of rain. And the outside temperature currently for Greater Auckland, 17 degrees.

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1: The weather for today, and that is Sunday, the 31st of May. Cloudy periods with isolated showers, nor'easterly strong in exposed places. 20 degrees with an overnight low of 16, and the sun will set at 14 minutes past 5. The weather for tomorrow, that is King's Birthday Holiday Monday, rain becoming persistent in the afternoon, strong nor'easterlies. 20 degrees with an overnight low of 16. Tuesday, rain with heavy falls easing to a few showers by late morning, strong nor'easterlies turning lighter nor'westerly from morning. 20 degrees with an overnight low of 13. And Wednesday, mainly fine, westerlies dying out. 19 degrees with an overnight low of 11. And the weather for today, that is Sunday, cloudy period with isolated showers, nor'easterlies will be strong in exposed places. 20 degrees with an overnight low of 16. And the current readings, the barometric pressure, 1,021 millibars and stable. The outside temperature currently 17 degrees, humidity of 78% with a fresh nor'easterly wind. The hottest place in New Zealand currently, Alexandria, 18 degrees. The coldest, Timaru, 3 degrees. Windiest, Mount Cook, 44 kilometres an hour. And the wettest, Milford Sound, 7 millimetres of rain. And the outside temperature currently for Greater Auckland, 17 degrees. Oh!

the lotto results as drawn last night. Lotto 8, 10, 29, 35, 36, 39, and the bonus ball 3. Lotto 8, 10, 29, 35, 36, 39, and the bonus ball 3. Strike. Strike as they came out of the barrel. 10, 8, 39, 29. Strike. 10, 8, 39, 29. And the Powerball, 3. The price list. Lotto. Lotto Division 1, 7 winners. $142,800 each. Lotto Division 2, 13 winners, $32,000 each. Lotto Division 3, 607 winners, $680 each. Lotto Division 4, $65. Division 5, $34. And Division 6, $24. Powerball. Powerball Division 1, no winners, jackpot. Powerball Division 2, one winner, $61,000. Powerball Division 3, 50 winners, $1,200. Powerball Division 4, $120. Division 5, $64. And Division 6, $43. Strike. Strike 4, two winners, $200,000 each. Strike 3, 92 winners, $760 each. And strike 2, $66. That was the lottery results as drawn last night.

I wonder if you're lonesome tonight. You know, someone said the world's a stage and each must play a part. Fate had me playing in love with you as my sweetheart. Act one was where we met. I loved you at first glance. You read your lines so cleverly and never missed a cue. Then came act two. You seemed to change. You acted strange. And why, I've never known. Honey, you lied when you said you loved me. And I had no cause to doubt you. But I'd rather go on hearing your lies than to go on living without you. Now the stage is bare, and I'm standing there with emptiness all around. And if you won't come back to me, then they can bring the curtain down.

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1: Hundreds of motorcyclists have crossed the Auckland Harbour Bridge yesterday in a protest against planned increases to the ACC motorcycle levy. Saturday's ride was organised by motorcycle advocacy group New Zealand, MAGZN, which opposes proposed levy changes based on motorcycle engine size. Registration costs for larger bikes will increase to $816 from July, up from $540 in 2025, with another hike next year up to $960 for the registration of one of the larger bikes. Protesters joined a rally at Onipoto Domain in Auckland's North Shore from 11 a.m. yesterday before riding the Harbour Bridge and looping back around through the city centre. The group occupied the two 80-kilometre-an-hour lanes on the structure with speeds no higher than 40 kilometres. In a statement, the biking clubs or the biking organisation said the Harbour Bridge was chosen for the protest because the issue now requires national attention. This is a national issue, but one high-profile Auckland event gives the media and the public a clear picture of what is actually happening. Riders from around the country are really frustrated that this is their line in the sand. Yeah, motorbikes can be a dangerous thing, but nowhere near as dangerous as pushing a push bike. I think all push bikes should be registered. I think they should have a number on them. I know it hasn't happened, it doesn't happen anywhere else, but why not in New Zealand? Because I'm just pissed off with these people push around bikes using what cycle lanes, hardly used of course, that we, the rest of New Zealand and motorists pay for. I'm just pissed off with this ordinary push bike cyclists. They should all be registered and they should all be paying some sort of registration levy. If it's $900 on a big bike, well, what do you reckon? $200 a year on a push bike to be registered? Something like that. We have enough freeloaders in New Zealand. We don't need push bike riders as well being freeloaders. Bay of Plenty hunters have turned pest deer into 94,000 meals for struggling families. The growth of a Bay of Plenty based group providing food to the needy is extraordinary. Hunt for Good has increased the output of its venison mince made from wild deer culled from farms by 10 tons in 18 months. Founder Jasper Osborne said that the non-profit was formed at the end of 2024, distributing 4 tons of venison mince to food banks and community groups in its first year. Now it's up to 14 tons, he said. It's got pretty out of hand, pretty fast, he said. This equates to 94,000 servings a year for families in need. The group's work was recognised at a recent Western Bay Community Award, with Hunt for Good winning and Heart of the Community Award. A keen hunter, Osmond said, Hunt for Good provided a win-win scenario for all concerned. Police are praising bystanders who helped bring a swift end to a robbery outside a Gisborne Superette after a 65-year-old woman using a walking framer had money snatched from her hand in broad daylight. The woman was outside the Roebuck Road store about 10 a.m. yesterday, putting change from her purchase into her purse. When she was approached, threatened, and had money allegedly taken directly from her hand. The incident unfolded in front of the victim's son, the superette owner, and another member of the public who soon followed the alleged offender to an address on Anzac Street while staying on the phone with police. Officers arrived a short time later and arrested a 29-year-old woman who had been charged with robbery and is due to appear in the Gisborne District Court Tuesday. The victim was shaken but otherwise uninjured. Senior Sergeant Deborah Ramussen said the quick action of those who witnessed the incident made a significant difference.
0: And here is the Sky News from London.
2: From the Sky News Centre at 7. The Champions League final is heading towards extra time with Arsenal level at 1-1 against Paris Saint-Germain. Kai Havertz gave the Premier League winners an early lead but conceded a penalty to the holders in the second half in Budapest. Mikel Arteta's men are aiming to join Aston Villa and Crystal Palace in making it a clean sweep for English teams in Europe's major competitions. These Arsenal supporters, watching at a fan park in London, erupted in cheers when the first goal was scored. Meanwhile, Liverpool have sacked boss Arne Slot a year after winning the Premier League in his first season. They finished fifth this time, and Ione Ariola is believed to be the front runner to succeed the Dutchman after ending his time in charge of Bournemouth. A teenage girl has died in hospital days after getting into trouble on Formby Beach on Merseyside. The 15-year-old's the 11th young person to lose their life in open water during the hot weather. There are fresh concerns about border check holdups at European airports. It's prompted Wizz Air's UK boss to urge passengers to arrive at terminals at least 3 hours before flying home. The new entry-exit system involves fingerprints and facial scanning. Sean Tipton from the Travel Association ABTA says Yvonne Moynihan's comments seem sensible.
3: I think she's clearly taking a better safe than sorry approach, because obviously we are about to enter the busiest time of year. There will be, I'm not exaggerating, millions of British families heading off to Europe. There have been individual problems at certain times today at certain airports, which have caused problems.
2: And Wigan have clinched a record-extending 22nd Rugby League Challenge Cup title with a comfortable 40-10 victory over Hull KR. The Warriors ran in 7 tries against the holders in the final at Wembley. It is the third time Wigan have won the trophy over the last 5 years. That's the latest. I'm Stevie Shillinglaw.
0: That was Mountainside News, where you can get the latest in local, national and international news.
1: The weather for today, and that is Sunday, the 31st of May. Cloudy periods with isolated showers, nor'easterly strong in exposed places. 20 degrees with an overnight low of 16, and the sun will set at 14 minutes past 5. The weather for tomorrow, that is King's Birthday Holiday Monday, rain becoming persistent in the afternoon, strong nor'easterlies. 20 degrees with an overnight low of 16. Tuesday, rain with heavy falls easing to a few showers by late morning, strong nor'easterlies turning lighter nor'westerly from morning. 20 degrees with an overnight low of 13. And Wednesday, mainly fine, westerlies dying out. 19 degrees with an overnight low of 11. And the weather for today, that is Sunday, cloudy period with isolated showers, nor'easterlies will be strong in exposed places. 20 degrees with an overnight low of 16. And the current readings, the barometric pressure, 1,021 millibars and stable. The outside temperature currently 17 degrees, humidity of 78% with a fresh nor'easterly wind. The hottest place in New Zealand currently, Alexandria, 18 degrees. The coldest, Timaru, 3 degrees. Windiest, Mount Cook, 44 kilometres an hour. And the wettest, Milford Sound, 7 millimetres of rain. And the outside temperature currently for Greater Auckland, 17 degrees.

Today, Sunday, will be another great afternoon to enjoy country and western music. The Avondale Pinnacle Country Club is known for its wonderful lineup of country singers and musicians. 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The Pinnacle Country Club, 3063 Great North Road, New Lynn, opposite the police station.

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1: RNZ News at 7. Good morning, I'm Alison Leonard. Defence Minister Chris Penk has pushed back against US criticism the country isn't spending enough on defence. The US Defence Secretary, Pete Hegseth, speaking in Singapore, urged states to ramp up military spending to counter China's growing power. In response to a question, he also said New Zealand was freeloading, as he didn't consider its defence spending of 2% as enough. Chris Penk, however, told the BBC that figure will be a doubling of defence spending.
2: New Zealand's not a freeloader, and I think the context of his remarks are really important. I think historically we've invested at a lower level than many of our friends and partners and allies, but the important thing to note is that we are increasing from that historic underinvestment up to 2% of GDP.
1: The head of the World Health Organization, Tedros Adhanom Ghebreyesus, has arrived at the heart of the Ebola outbreak in Ituri province in the Democratic Republic of Congo. There are more than 1,000 suspected cases and over 240 deaths. The BBC's Barbara Plett-Usher reports.
3: Dr. Tedros met international partners in Kinshasa when he arrived, discussing how to build up and coordinate the response to the Ebola outbreak with the Congolese government. Now he is visiting the epicenter to see the situation for himself. He has warned that there are many challenges because it's a rare virus with no vaccine and because the remote area is plagued by conflict and mass displacement, which helps spread the disease. The WHO says testing capacity has improved. Tons of medical aid is also arriving, and there's some progress on building treatment centres, but there's much more to do before the virus is contained.
1: Meanwhile, health authorities in Brazil's Sao Paulo state are investigating a suspected case of Ebola in the state capital. A man from the DRC is in special hospital care with a fever after recently visiting the African country. The Prostate Cancer Foundation says the decision not to fund a screening pilot program will cause more men to die. It asked for $6.4 million over 4 years in this year's budget for detection of screening of prostate cancer. The president, Daniel Bedingfield, says 4,000 men are diagnosed and 700 die from the disease each year.
4: It's totally unacceptable that the government wouldn't put something into this to start saving men's lives. Men are disadvantaged.
1: Simeon Brown says he wants real prostate cancer improvement and has asked the ministry to look into it. Electric vehicle advocates say tax tweaks in this year's budget will lead to more affordable second-hand EVs for ordinary buyers. The government has changed the fringe benefit tax rates for motor vehicles, with EVs and hybrids set to attract lower rates than petrol and diesel engines. Drive Electric Chair Kirsten Corson says that will encourage businesses which buy 60 to 70% of new cars to choose EVs over other vehicles. She says those EVs will quickly flow into the second-hand market. Donald Trump has likened himself to Elvis at his peak as he considers cancelling a planned series of concerts on Washington's National Mall to mark the nation's 250th anniversary. A string of artists, such as the Commodores, have withdrawn, saying it is not the non-partisan celebration they thought it would be. Mr. Trump says he may replace them with a speech and political style rally instead. He says he is the number one attraction in the world and gets much larger audiences than Elvis, but without needing a guitar. In sport, the Blues have been consigned to a Super Rugby Pacific playoff match in Christchurch against the Crusaders after being overwhelmed 59-34 by the Chiefs in Hamilton last night. The other finals matches next week will see the top qualifying Hurricanes face the Reds in Wellington, while the Chiefs will host the Brumbies. The Brumbies are coming off a shock 21-19 loss to Moana Pacifica in Canberra in what was possibly the last game for the visitors. The unbeaten Black Fern Sevens will face Australia in tonight's semi-finals at the Sevens World Championship event in Spain. New Zealand's men were crushed 40-0 by Fiji in the quarterfinals. The Magic have notched a first win in this year's Netball ANZ Premiership, upsetting the Stars 51-50. In the late match, the Pulse toppled leaders and the competition leading Tactics 49-45. And in football, Paris Saint-Germain has just beaten Arsenal on penalties 4-3 on penalties in the final of the European Champions League in Budapest. And that's the news.
5: the weather for today, and that is Sunday, the 31st of May. Cloudy periods with isolated showers, northeasterly strong in exposed places. 20 degrees with an overnight low of 16, and the sun will set at 14 minutes past 5. The weather for tomorrow, that is King's Birthday Holiday Monday, rain becoming persistent in the afternoon, strong northeasterlies. 20 degrees with an overnight low of 16. Tuesday, rain with heavy falls easing to a few showers by late morning, strong northeasterlies turning lighter northwesterly from morning. 20 degrees with an overnight low of 13. And Wednesday, mainly fine, westerlies dying out. 19 degrees with an overnight low of 11. And the weather for today, that is Sunday, cloudy period with isolated showers, northeasterlies will be strong in exposed places. 20 degrees with an overnight low of 16. And the current readings, the barometric pressure, 1,021 millibars and stable. The outside temperature currently 17 degrees, humidity of 78% with a fresh northeasterly wind. The hottest place in New Zealand currently,

the lotto results as drawn last night. Lotto 8, 10, 29, 35, 36, 39, and the bonus ball 3. Lotto 8, 10, 29, 35, 36, 39, and the bonus ball 3. Strike. Strike as they came out of the barrel. 10, 8, 39, 29. Strike. 10, 8, 39, 29. And the Powerball, 3. The price list. Lotto. Lotto Division 1, 7 winners. $142,800 each. Lotto Division 2, 13 winners, $32,000 each. Lotto Division 3, 607 winners, $680 each. Lotto Division 4, $65. Division 5, $34. And Division 6, $24. Powerball. Powerball Division 1, no winners, jackpot. Powerball Division 2, one winner, $61,000. Powerball Division 3, 50 winners, $1,200. Powerball Division 4, $120. Division 5, $64. And Division 6, $43. Strike. Strike 4, two winners, $200,000 each. Strike 3, 92 winners, $760 each. And strike 2, $66. That was the lottery results as drawn last night.

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For those who enjoy hearing again those old hymns and gospel songs, join us this Sunday morning at 8 a.m. for an hour of memories. We look forward to having your company.

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So I just lay me down.

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0: More Aucklanders are getting back onto the bus as rising fuel prices, parking costs and the cost of living pressures push commuters towards public transport. Fresh figures from Auckland Transport show bus patronage has returned to pre-pandemic levels with around 7.5 million trips taken in March alone. The agency says students and weekend travellers are driving much of the growth, with bus use up 6% compared to the same time last year, particularly buses, and it's students actually that are using it more and more at the moment, Auckland Transport have reported. We've seen a 35% increase year on year of use of the tertiary concession. University of Auckland Urban Planning Program Director Tim Welsh said the increase reflected the growing costs of getting around by car. Bay of Plenty hunters have turned pest deer into 94,000 meals for struggling families. The growth of a Bay of Plenty-based group providing food to the needy is extraordinary. Hunt for Good has increased the output of its venison mince made from wild deer culled from farms by 10 tonnes in 18 months. Founder Jasper Osborne said that the non-profit was formed at the end of 2024, distributing 4 tonnes of venison mince to food banks and community groups in its first year. Now it's up to 14 tonnes, he said. It's got pretty out of hand, pretty fast, he said. This equates to 94,000 servings a year for families in need. The group's work was recognised at a recent Western Bay Community Award, with Hunt for Good winning and Heart of the Community Award. A keen hunter, Osmond said, Hunt for Good provided a win-win scenario for all concerned. Multiple people were rescued from a fire that broke out on the roof of a house in Hamilton. Fire and Emergency said crews were called to the address in the suburb of Frankton at 10:15 yesterday morning. An unconfirmed number of people were still inside the house at the time, but have since been accounted for. Crews from Hamilton, Te Rapa and Hokanui remained on the scene for most of the morning after extinguishing the fire. Fire and Emergency has contained a leak of hazardous substance at the Port of Auckland. Crews from Auckland City, Greyland, Avondale, Balmoral, Parnell, Mount Roskill and Otara were sent to Ferguson Wharf about 9:20 yesterday morning in response to a spill. A Port of Auckland spokesperson told the press that the substance on the ANL Kiwi Trader container ship belonged to a customer. Fire and Emergency provided a solution for cleaning up the spill and left it with Port of Auckland staff about 11:30 a.m. It is still not considered the hazardous substance was, but Fire and Emergency said there was no risk to the public.
1: And here is the Sky News from London.
2: From the Sky News Centre at 8, Liverpool have sacked boss Arne Slot a year after winning the Premier League in his first season. They finished fifth this time, and Ernie Ariola is believed to be the front runner to succeed the Dutchman after ending his time in charge of Bournemouth. These Liverpool supporters feel the club's hierarchy have made the right decision.
3: Just let's hope the next manager who comes can do a lot better with the season and fighting and get us back where we belong. Like,
4: all the money that was spent in the summer really had to do better this season, defending champions, to be honest.
5: Iriola's the top man at the moment.
2: The UK boss of Wizz Air has issued a warning to British passengers abroad. They're being urged to get to European airports 3 hours before flight departures, with new border checks expected to cause lengthy queues. A teenage girl died in hospital after getting into difficulty on Formby Beach on Merseyside on bank holiday Monday. The 15-year-old is the 13th person now known to have died during the recent hot weather. A Kanye West gig in Italy has been cancelled for what are being described as public order and safety issues. The rapper was due to perform in Reggio Emilia in July. The local Jewish communities expressed concern about previous anti-Semitic remarks. Wigan scored seven times as they cruised to a 40-10 victory over Hull KR in Rugby League's Challenge Cup final at Wembley. The Warriors claimed their first silverware since 2024, a record-extending 22nd time they've won. Head coach Matt Peate says they've achieved something special.
6: You know of any finals that they can go have away, and we knew that today, so to come away with a win. And I thought we had to work for it against a good team in difficult conditions, so very proud of the players, but a lot of people at the club as well.
2: And in the last few moments, PSG have beaten Arsenal in the Champions League final. It was a tense decider that eventually went to penalties in the final in Budapest. They have now, it's the second time they've lost after losing some 20 years ago. From Sky News, I'm Stevie Shillinglaw.
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0: The weather for today, and that is Sunday, the 31st of May. Cloudy periods with isolated showers, nor'easterly strong in exposed places. 20 degrees with an overnight low of 16, and the sun will set at 14 minutes past 5. The weather for tomorrow, that is King's Birthday Holiday Monday, rain becoming persistent in the afternoon, strong nor'easterlies. 20 degrees with an overnight low of 16. Tuesday, rain with heavy falls easing to a few showers by late morning, strong nor'easterlies turning lighter nor'westerly from morning. 20 degrees with an overnight low of 13. And Wednesday, mainly fine, westerlies dying out. 19 degrees with an overnight low of 11. And the weather for today, that is Sunday, cloudy period with isolated showers, nor'easterlies will be strong in exposed places. 20 degrees with an overnight low of 16. And the current readings, the barometric pressure, 1,021 millibars and stable. The outside temperature currently 17 degrees, humidity of 78% with a fresh nor'easterly wind. The hottest place in New Zealand currently, Alexandria, 18 degrees. The coldest, Timaru, 3 degrees. Windiest, Mount Cook, 44 kilometres an hour. And the wettest, Milford Sound, 7 millimetres of rain. And the outside temperature currently for Greater Auckland, 17 degrees.

Good morning, and it's time again for the week to have and to enjoy another hour of gospel nostalgia. So the nostalgia gospel tracks we've put together this morning, we hope that you enjoy it here on Mountainside

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0: Well, that's the end of another Gospel Nostalgia Hour here on Mountainside FM. Hope you enjoyed the records we've put together this morning, and hope to see you between 8 and 9 next Sunday morning. 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
1: Pretty surprising bystanders who helped bring a swift end to a robbery outside a Gisborne Superette after a 65-year-old woman using a walking trainer had money snatched from her hand in broad daylight. The woman was outside the Roebuck Road store about 10 a.m. yesterday, putting change from her purchase into her purse. When she was approached, threatened, and had money allegedly taken directly from her hand. The incident unfolded in front of the victim's son, the superette owner, and another member of the public, who soon followed the alleged offender to an address on Anzac Street while staying on the phone with police. Officers arrived a short time later and arrested a 29-year-old woman who had been charged with robbery and is due to appear in the Gisborne District Court Tuesday. The victim was shaken, but otherwise uninjured. Senior Sergeant Deborah Ramussen said the quick action of those who witnessed the incident made a significant difference. Multiple people were rescued from a fire that broke out on the roof of a house in Hamilton. Fire and Emergency said crews were called to the address in the suburb of Frankton at 10:15 yesterday morning. An unconfirmed number of people were still inside the house at the time, but have since been accounted for. Crews from Hamilton, Te Rapa and Hokanui remained on the scene for most of the morning after extinguishing the fire. Fire and Emergency has contained a leak of hazardous substance at the Port of Auckland. Crews from Auckland City, Greyland, Avondale, Balmoral, Parnell, Mount Roskill and Otara were sent to Ferguson Wharf about 9:20 yesterday morning in response to a spill. A Port of Auckland spokesperson told the press that the substance on the ANL Kiwi Trader container ship belonged to a customer. Fire and Emergency provided a solution for cleaning up the spill and left it with Port of Auckland staff about 11:30 a.m. It is still not considered the hazard substance was, but Fire Emergency said there was no risk to the public. Heavy rain warnings have been issued across parts of the country, that's this King's Birthday weekend, as the low-moving weather system brings the possibility of very heavy rainfall and strong winds for the start of the meteorological winter. Met Service said an active trough embedded in the humid northerly air was forecast for the long weekend, with prolonged heavy rain forecast for northern and western regions of the South Island before approaching the North Island tomorrow, Monday. An orange heavy rain warning was enforced for the Tasman District, northwest of Motueka around the Nelson area, with between 400 millimetres to 500 millimetres of rain forecast and the possibility of 600 millimetres during peak conditions. That's a huge amount of water. Heavy rain warnings were also in place for ranges of Buller, Richmond and Bryant Ranges, including the Rye Valley, west and south of Hokitika, Fiordland, north of Charles Sound and the headwaters of the Canterbury Lakes and Rivers. Met Service meteorologist Gerald Ballen told the press that the Tasman District would be the likely pinch point of the long weekend's wet weather, with moisture-laden northerlies from the system intensifying rain within that region. They say the system will create temperatures way above normal, certainly for the start of winter, which is Monday. The wet weather followed what has been exceptionally dry May for many regions, with Christchurch, Ashburton, Timaru, Whanganui and Palmerston North all tracking towards their driest May on record. Northern areas would stay warm overnight, with Kaitaia forecast to remain around 18 degrees, while Alexandra was expected to sit near 8 degrees, significantly higher than typical early winter flows. It's very warm, a lot warmer than usual because of the northerly flow coming down from the tropics.
0: And here is the Sky News from London.
2: From the Sky News Centre at 9. Arsenal have suffered heartbreak, narrowly missing out on the double. They've lost 4-3 on penalties to Paris Saint-Germain in the final of the Champions League. The Premier League holders finished 1-1 against the holders after extra time in Budapest. These fans were watching.
3: Looking at the stats, they played better than us. Yeah,
4: but we had moments.
5: I'm heartbroken. I think we should have had a pen earlier on, but I still love this club.
6: Arsenal!
2: Meanwhile, Arne Slot has been fired as Liverpool head coach after a pre-season review. The Dutchman won the Premier League title only a year ago, but saw his team slump to fifth this season, 25 points behind champions Arsenal. There are fresh concerns about border check holdups at European airports. It's prompted Wizz Air's UK boss to urge passengers to arrive at terminals at least 3 hours before flying home. The new entry-exit system involves fingerprint and facial scanning. Sean Tipton from the Travel Association ABTA says Yvonne Moynihan's comments do seem sensible.
7: I think she's clearly taking a better safe than sorry approach, because obviously we are about to enter the busiest time of year. There will be, I'm not exaggerating, millions of British families heading off to Europe. There have been individual problems at certain times today at certain airports, which have caused problems.
2: A teenage girl has died in hospital days after getting into trouble on Formby Beach on Merseyside. The 15-year-old's the 11th young person to lose their life in open water during the hot weather. A 36-year-old man's been arrested on suspicion of the murder of a pensioner in Cornwall. A woman in her 80s was found in a property near Helston just after midnight yesterday. Scotland's Billy Gilmour has been ruled out of the World Cup after suffering a knee injury in their 4-1 win over Curaçao. The Napoli defender was forced off in the first half at Hampden Park. And Wigan have clinched a record-extending 22nd Rugby League Challenge Cup title with a comfortable 40-10 victory over Hull KR. The Warriors ran in 7 tries against the holders in the final at Wembley. That's the latest. I'm Stevie Shillinglaw.
0: That was Mountainside News, where you can get the latest in local, national and international news.
1: The weather for today, and that is Sunday, the 31st of May. Cloudy periods with isolated showers, nor-easterly strong in exposed places. 20 degrees with an overnight low of 16, and the sun will set at 14 minutes past 5. The weather for tomorrow, that is King's Birthday Holiday Monday, rain becoming persistent in the afternoon, strong nor-easterlies, 20 degrees with an overnight low of 16. Tuesday, rain with heavy falls easing to a few showers by late morning, strong nor-easterlies turning lighter nor-westerly from morning, 20 degrees with an overnight low of 13. And Wednesday, mainly fine, westerlies dying out, 19 degrees with an overnight low of 11. And the weather for today, that is Sunday, cloudy period with isolated showers, nor-easterlies will be strong in exposed places, 20 degrees with an overnight low of 16.

0: there is a growing interest in the farmer or the village markets. And up in Rodney, there is certainly very, very interesting markets which can be visited on a regular basis. Here is a list of those markets in the Rodney area. The Matakana Village Farmers Market, now that is every Saturday, 8 a.m. to 1 p.m. Coatesville Market, the first Sunday of every month from 10 a.m. to 2 p.m. Matakana Vintage Market, second Sunday of every month, 10 a.m. to 2 p.m. The Cow Copper Copper Market, third Sunday of every month, 9 a.m. to 1 p.m. And the Puhoi Farmers Market, the last Sunday of every month, 9 a.m. to 1 p.m. The South 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
1: 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I'm gonna build me a mountain. 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
1: The weather for today, and that is Sunday, the 31st of May. Cloudy periods with isolated showers, nor'easterly strong in exposed places. 20 degrees with an overnight low of 16, and the sun will set at 14 minutes past 5. The weather for tomorrow, that is King's Birthday Holiday Monday, rain becoming persistent in the afternoon, strong nor'easterlies. 20 degrees with an overnight low of 16. Tuesday, rain with heavy falls easing to a few showers by late morning, strong nor'easterlies turning lighter nor'westerly from morning. 20 degrees with an overnight low of 13, and Wednesday, mainly fine, westerlies dying out, 19 degrees with an overnight low of 11. And the weather for today, that is Sunday, cloudy period with isolated showers, nor'easterlies will be strong in exposed places. 20 degrees with an overnight low of 16. Oh!

the lotto results as drawn last night. Lotto 8, 10, 29, 35, 36, 39, and the bonus ball 3. Lotto 8, 10, 29, 35, 36, 39, and the bonus ball 3. Strike. Strike as they came out of the barrel. 10, 8, 39, 29. Strike. 10, 8, 39, 29. And the Powerball, 3. The price list. Lotto. Lotto Division 1, 7 winners. $142,800 each. Lotto Division 2, 13 winners, $32,000 each. Lotto Division 3, 607 winners, $680 each. Lotto Division 4, $65. Division 5, $34. And Division 6, $24. Powerball. Powerball Division 1, no winners, jackpot. Powerball Division 2, one winner, $61,000. Powerball Division 3, 50 winners, $1,200. Powerball Division 4, $120. Division 5, $64. And Division 6, $43. Strike. Strike 4, two winners, $200,000 each. Strike 3, 92 winners, $760 each. And strike 2, $66. That was the lotto results as drawn last night.

Will you be visiting Helensville? If so, here's your chance to visit the historic Helensville Station. It dates back to 1880 and along with the adjacent museum discovered the importance of railways in the Kuiper district. The museum includes a large working model railway layout and the wharves area from 80 years ago. Also displays show the importance of railways in the district. The Helensville Railway Museum is open every Sunday from 10:30 a.m. to 3 p.m. A small admission charge applies. A warm welcome to visit the historical Helensville Railway Museum.

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1: Police are praising bystanders who helped bring a swift end to a robbery outside a Gisborne Superette after a 65-year-old woman using a walking trainer had money snatched from her hand in broad daylight. The woman was outside the Roebuck Road store about 10 a.m. yesterday, putting change from her purchase into her purse. When she was approached, threatened, and had money allegedly taken directly from her hand. Incident unfolded in front of the victim's son, the superette owner, and another member of the public who soon followed the alleged offender to an address on Anzac Street while staying on the phone with police. Officers arrived a short time later and arrested a 29-year-old woman who had been charged with robbery and is due to appear in the Gisborne District Court Tuesday. The victim was shaken but otherwise uninjured. Senior Sergeant Deborah Ramussen said the quick action of those who witnessed the incident made a significant difference. The daughter of the slain mongrel mob Barbarians of Potiki president, that's Stephen Talatini, has been sentenced for dealing cannabis. Details of Monica Tiatini's background were taken into account in the court as a judge considered what the appropriate outcome would be. This 30-year-old's exposure to gang culture, parental substance abuse, as on top of abuse, parental incarceration, family violence and exposure to criminal offending were all considered to have a causal axis on her criminality actions. She was caught in an Operation High Water in which the police National Organised Crime Group surveilled a network of mongrel mob and barbarians in a targeted drug supply operation. Police also estimated they restrained assets of totaling $800,000 after search warrants and arrest of 28 people connected to the East Bay Barbarians. The operation targeted the supply of methamphetamine, cannabis, cultivation and supply and a planning shooting at a rival gang Tangi. Tiatini was arrested as part of this operation and faced charges of participating in an organised criminal group offering to sell cannabis and possession of cannabis for sale. She was originally sentenced to 19 months imprisonment. This was commuted to a sentence of 9.5 months home detention with 6 months post-detention conditions. She was prohibited from consuming alcohol and drugs and ordered to do any rehabilitative courses directed by corrections. A Canterbury man behind the country's biggest illegal lottery will not be going to jail, but his punishment is yet to be determined. Wairiki McIlroy Jones and his company, Jones's LRC Limited, were due to be sentenced at the Christchurch District Court on Friday for running schemes that generated $11 million in a year, but the judge reserved his decision until later June. The Department of Internal Affairs laid charges against Jones and his company in May 2024 for organising illegal gambling and profiting from those lotteries. McIlroy Jones and his company came to Internal Affairs' attention after complaints were made about giveaways being organised by the then 22-year-old. A summary of facts said that Jones's LRC Limited was formed in June back in 2021 and until May 2022 was primarily buying and selling used cars. But after that, it went into running one of the largest illegal lottery systems seen in New Zealand, offering prizes such as freehold house or a $700,000 cash prize. Over 287,000 lottery entries were purchased by an audience of 69,500 unique purchasers over a period approximately of 12 months. The Opportunity Party is polling at 3.3% and its leader says membership is at an all-time high, but with the election approaching, Claudia Wong tells the press she still has to convince voters their ballot won't be wasted. Well, of course it'll be wasted. This year is the most important election year that I can remember in my lifetime, and it's quite long now. To put a vote into any other party than New Zealand First is just damn ridiculous. Firstly, Opportunity Party have not got the electoral heavyweight amongst them. I don't think any of them have ever spent any time in Parliament as an MP, have they? To be a Member of Parliament and to know how to work the system, you have to have been there for some time to even start cracking what you wish to do as a political party. And if you think putting a vote towards the Opportunity Party or anything or any other party who have not got parliamentary experience, well, you are, at this moment, you are wasting your vote. I plead with you, don't waste your vote. And this is the reason I want to see a change. I want to see a massive change in New Zealand politics. And that's the reason why I personally will be putting my party vote to New Zealand First. Certainly not the Opportunity Party, or for goodness sake. Hundreds of motorcyclists have crossed the Auckland Harbour Bridge yesterday in a protest against planned increases to the ACC motorcycle levy. Saturday's ride was organised by motorcycle advocacy group New Zealand, MAGZN, which opposes proposed levy changes based on motorcycle engine size. Registration costs for larger bikes will increase to $816 from July, up from $540 in 2025, with another hike next year up to $960 for the registration of one of the larger bikes. Protesters joined a rally at Onipoto Domain in Auckland's North Shore from 11 a.m. yesterday before riding the harbour bridge and looping back around through the city centre. The group occupied the two 80-kilometre-an-hour lanes on the structure with speeds no higher than 40 kilometres. In a statement, the biking clubs or the biking organisation said the harbour bridge was chosen for the protest because the issue now requires national attention. This is a national issue, but one high-profile Auckland event gives the media and the public a clear picture of what is actually happening. Riders from around the country are really frustrated that this is their line in the sand. Yeah, motorbikes can be a dangerous thing, but nowhere near as dangerous as pushing a push bike. I think all push bikes should be registered. I think they should have a number on them. I know it hasn't happened, but it doesn't happen everywhere else. But why not in New Zealand? Because I'm just pissed off with these people push around bikes using cycle lanes, hardly used, of course, that we, the rest of New Zealand and motorists, pay for. I'm just pissed off with this ordinary push bike cyclists. They should all be registered, and they should all be paying some sort of registration levy. If it's $900 on a big bike, well, what do you reckon? $200 a year on a push bike to be registered? Something like that. We have enough freeloaders in New Zealand. We don't need push bike riders as well being freeloaders.
0: And here is the Sky News from London.
2: From the Sky News Centre at 10. More sport in a moment, but first, Arsenal's hopes of winning the Champions League for the first time have been dashed. They were beaten by holders Paris Saint-Germain 4-3 on penalties when the final had finished 1-1. The North Londoners will still parade their Premier League trophy tomorrow. Our correspondent Barnaby Papadopoulos is at the Emirates.
3: There is absolutely no chance that the celebrations tomorrow will be in any way muted. They have come out of the stadium, they are still cheering, chanting, they're waving their flags with pride. You can hear them behind me. They might not be champions of Europe, but they are champions of England.
2: Meanwhile, Arne Slot's been sacked as Liverpool head coach. The club won the Premier League a year ago, but finished fifth this time. British holidaymakers are being urged to arrive at European airports 3 hours before their flight home. That's the warning from Wizz Air's UK boss, because of expected lengthy queues caused by new border checks. As of last month, travellers from outside the EU must register fingerprints under the entry-exit system. Travel expert Simon Calder says it's not straightforward.
4: First of all, it's fine if you've got cabin baggage only. If you're checking in bags, that's a little bit tricky because quite often the check-in doesn't open until a couple of hours before the flight. It's a really serious issue for a lot of people. Very, very patchy.
2: The number of people who've died after getting into difficulties in water during the heat wave has risen to 14. A 19-year-old who'd been at a lake in Nottinghamshire died after being taken to hospital. Scotland's Billy Gilmour has been ruled out of the World Cup after suffering a knee injury in their 4-1 win over Curaçao. The Napoli midfielder was forced off in the first half at Hampden Park. And Wigan have clinched a record-extending 22nd Rugby League Challenge Cup title with a comfortable 40-10 victory over Hull KR. The Warriors ran in 7 tries in the final at Wembley. That's the latest. I'm Laura Safe.
0: That was Mountainside News, where you can get the latest in local, national and international news.
1: The weather for today, and that is Sunday, the 31st of May. Cloudy periods with isolated showers, nor'easterly strong in exposed places. 20 degrees with an overnight low of 16, and the sun will set at 14 minutes past 5. The weather for tomorrow, that is King's Birthday Holiday Monday, rain becoming persistent in the afternoon, strong nor'easterlies, 20 degrees with an overnight low of 16. Tuesday, rain with heavy falls easing to a few showers by late morning, strong nor'easterlies turning lighter nor'westerly from morning, 20 degrees with an overnight low of 13. And Wednesday, mainly fine, westerlies dying out, 19 degrees with an overnight low of 11. And the weather for today, that is Sunday, cloudy period with isolated showers, nor'easterlies will be strong in exposed places, 20 degrees with an overnight low of 16.
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Today, Sunday, will be another great afternoon to enjoy country and western music. The Avondale Pinnacle Country Club is known for its wonderful lineup of country singers and musicians. 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The Pinnacle Country Club, 3063 Great North Road, New Lynn, opposite the police station.

and it's Charles Alexander Lansborough. He is actually a British country and folk musician and singer-songwriter. A lot of people believe that he's Irish, but no, he is English. He was born in 1941 and in Wrexham in the United Kingdom. He started recording, just so far back again, it doesn't matter, but his major success did not come until 1994 with his song, What Colour Is the Wind? Here we are reintroducing Charlie Lansborough, a voice which most people, they do fall in love with. Here we are again reintroducing Charlie Lansborough, and we do play a lot of his tracks on Mountainside FM.

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0: More Aucklanders are getting back onto the bus as rising fuel prices, parking costs and the cost of living pressures push commuters towards public transport. Fresh figures from Auckland Transport show bus patronage has returned to pre-pandemic levels with around 7.5 million trips taken in March alone. The agency says students and weekend travellers are driving much of the growth, with bus use up 6% compared to the same time last year, particularly buses and its students actually that are using it more and more at the moment, Auckland Transport have reported. We've seen a 35% increase year on year of use of the tertiary concession. University of Auckland Urban Planning Program Director Tim Welsh said the increase reflected the growing costs of getting around by car. Hundreds of motorcyclists have crossed the Auckland Harbour Bridge yesterday in a protest against planned increases to the ACC motorcycle levy. Saturday's ride was organised by motorcycle advocacy group New Zealand, MAGZN, which opposes proposed levy changes based on motorcycle engine size. Registration costs for larger bikes will increase to $816 from July, up from $540 in 2025, with another hike next year up to $960 for the registration of one of the larger bikes. Protesters joined a rally at Onipoto Domain in Auckland's North Shore from 11 a.m. yesterday before riding the Harbour Bridge and looping back around through the city centre. The group occupied the two 80-kilometre-an-hour lanes on the structure with speeds no higher than 40 kilometres. In a statement, the biking clubs or the biking organisation said the Harbour Bridge was chosen for the protest because the issue now requires national attention. This is a national issue, but one high-profile Auckland event gives the media and the public a clear picture of what is actually happening. Riders from around the country are really frustrated that this is their line in the sand. Yeah, motorbikes can be a dangerous thing, but nowhere near as dangerous as pushing a push bike. I think all push bikes should be registered. I think they should have a number on them. I know it hasn't happened, it doesn't happen everywhere else, but why not in New Zealand? Because I'm just pissed off with these people push around bikes using what cycle lanes, hardly used of course, that we, the rest of New Zealand and motorists pay for. I'm just pissed off with this ordinary push bike cyclists. They should all be registered and they should all be paying some sort of registration levy. If it's $900 on a big bike, well, what do you reckon? $200 a year on a push bike to be registered? Something like that. We have enough freeloaders in New Zealand. We don't need push bike riders as well being freeloaders. The representatives of the Iwi Leaders Forum arrived at Parliament furious about the government's budget, accusing it of creating an economic apartheid. Gee, they're mugs, aren't they? Aren't they just absolute gimme, gimme, gimme fools? Anyway, on Thursday, Finance Minister Nicola Willis handed down her third budget. It was delivered amid a backdrop of significant economic uncertainty with clear issues at home and abroad. The Iwi leaders, these Iwi leaders, are particularly concerned about the high rate of Maori unemployment, which sits at 11.5%, about double of the national average. They said the budget presented no plan, no funding and no policies to help Maori into work. Can you believe these people? Because I just can't get my head around it. Are they stupid? Or do they just think that we're stupid? No. They are stupid. Ngā Rarihanui, the chairman of the Ngāti Puru Health Service and representative of the Iwi Leaders Forum, said the government had turned its back on Maori. Turned their back on bloody Maori? Oh, get stuck. What a load of crap. I'm sick of the bullshit that these men, and look at them. all done up with so much ink, it looks as though they've got an amazing oil leak carrying on. And they say that New Zealand has turned their back on, Maori have turned their back on New Zealand. They can't even organise anything together without having to get money from government. Honestly, between you and me, aren't you pissed off with them as well as I am? Not all Maori are like this, but too many of them do have that sort of brain track. Oh, the country owes us. We owe you nothing. And this is the main reason I'm going to be putting my party vote with New Zealand First, because is there another party out there that can tell these half-witted nincompoop over-tattooed nincompoops to just piss off and pull their head in and start acting as New Zealanders? The only thing they seem to be able to do is see who can outbeat each other with the biggest bone or jade tiki they can find. That's about the only thing they seem to be really competitive with, because the rest of the stuff they want to be given to them free. Bay of Plenty hunters have turned pest deer into 94,000 meals for struggling families. The growth of a Bay of Plenty-based group providing food to the needy is extraordinary. Hunt for Good has increased the output of its venison mince made from wild deer culled from farms by 10 tonnes in 18 months. Founder Jasper Osborne said that the non-profit was formed at the end of 2024, distributing 4 tonnes of venison mince to food banks and community groups in its first year. Now it's up to 14 tonnes, he said. It's got pretty out of hand, pretty fast, he said. This equates to 94,000 servings a year for families in need. The group's work was recognised at a recent Western Bay Community Award, with Hunt for Good winning and Heart of the Community Award. A keen hunter, Osmond said, Hunt for Good provided a win-win scenario for all concerned. Multiple people were rescued from a fire that broke out on the roof of a house in Hamilton. Fire and Emergency said crews were called to the address in the suburb of Frankton at 10:15 yesterday morning. An unconfirmed number of people were still inside the house at the time, but have since been accounted for. Crews from Hamilton, Te Rapa and Hokanui remained on the scene for most of the morning after extinguishing the fire.
1: And here is the Sky News from London.
2: From the Sky News Centre at 11, Arsenal's attempt to win the Champions League for the first time ended in disappointment after a penalty shootout defeat to Paris Saint-Germain. The Premier League winners lost 4-3 on spot kicks after the final ended 1-1 in Budapest. Boss Mikel Arteta says it's painful.
3: When you are so close in the competition and you are a few penalty kickouts away from winning the biggest football club competition, that's the way we should feel.
2: Despite the loss, the North Londoners will still parade their Premier League trophy tomorrow. More sport in a moment, but first, there are fresh concerns about border check holdups at European airports. It's prompted Wizz Air's UK boss to urge passengers to arrive at terminals at least 3 hours before flying home. The new entry-exit system involves fingerprint and facial scanning. Sean Tipton from the Travel Association ABTA says Yvonne Moynihan's comments seem sensible.
4: I think she's clearly taking a better safe than sorry approach, because obviously we are about to enter the busiest time of year. There will be, I'm not exaggerating, millions of British families heading off to Europe. There have been individual problems at certain times today at certain airports, which have caused problems.
2: A 15-year-old girl's among 14 people who've died after going into water during the recent hot weather. She got into difficulty on Formby Beach in Merseyside on Bank Holiday Monday. Sport, and Arne Slot's been fired as Liverpool head coach after a pre-season review. The Dutchman won the Premier League in his first season in charge, but this time he could only manage fifth place. Scotland's Billy Gilmore's been ruled out of the World Cup. He picked up a knee injury in their 4-1 win over Curaçao at Hampden Park. And Wigan scored 7 tries as they cruised to a 40-10 victory over Hull KR in Rugby League's Challenge Cup final at Wembley. The Warriors claimed their first silverware since 2024. That's the latest. I'm Laura Safe.
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0: The weather for tomorrow, that is King's Birthday Holiday Monday, rain becoming persistent in the afternoon, strong nor'easterlies, 20 degrees with an overnight low of 16. Tuesday, rain with heavy falls easing to a few showers by late morning, strong nor'easterlies turning lighter nor'westerly from morning, 20 degrees with an overnight low of 13. And Wednesday, mainly fine, westerlies dying out, 19 degrees with an overnight low of 11. And the weather for today, that is Sunday, cloudy period with isolated showers, nor'easterlies will be strong in exposed places, 20 degrees with an overnight low of 16. Late.

Welcome to Paul Napier, a producer of music programs covering those years that we all so much enjoy. Paul is a Kiwi who has lived in North England for some time. 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
2: Bioplenty hunters have turned pest deer into 94,000 meals for struggling families. The growth of a bioplenty-based group providing food to the needy is extraordinary. Hunt for Good has increased the output of its venison mince made from wild deer culled from farms by 10 tons in 18 months. Founder Jasper Osborne said that the non-profit was formed at the end of 2024, distributing 4 tons of venison mince to food banks and community groups in its first year. Now it's up to 14 tons, he said. It's got pretty out of hand, pretty fast, he said. This equates to 94,000 servings a year for families in need. The group's work was recognised at a recent Western Bay Community Award, with Hunt for Good winning and Heart of the Community Award. A keen hunter, Osmond said, Hunt for Good provided a win-win scenario for all concerned. The Opportunity Party is polling at 3.3% and its leader says membership is at an all-time high. But with the election approaching, Kualia Wong tells the press she still has to convince voters their ballot won't be wasted. Well, of course it'll be wasted. This year is the most important election year that I can remember in my lifetime, and it's quite long now, to put a vote into any other party than New Zealand First is just damn ridiculous. Firstly, Opportunity Party have not got the electoral heavyweight amongst them. I don't think any of them have ever spent any time in Parliament as an MP, have they? To be a Member of Parliament and to know how to work the system, you have to have been there for some time to even start cracking what you wish to do as a political party. And if you think putting a vote towards the Opportunity Party or anything or any other party who have not got parliamentary experience, well, you are, at this moment, you are wasting your vote. I plead with you, don't waste your vote. And this is the reason I want to see a change. I want to see a massive change in New Zealand politics. And that's the reason why I personally will be putting my party vote to New Zealand First. Certainly not the Opportunity Party, or for goodness sake. The representatives of the Iwi Leaders Forum arrived at Parliament furious about the government's budget, accusing it of creating an economic apartheid. Gee, they're mugs, aren't they? Aren't they just absolute gimme, gimme, gimme fools? Anyway, on Thursday, Finance Minister Nicola Willis handed down her third budget. It was delivered amid a backdrop of significant economic uncertainty with clear issues at home and abroad. The Iwi leaders, these Iwi leaders, are particularly concerned about the high rate of Māori unemployment, which sits at 11.5%, about double of the national average. They said the budget presented no plan, no funding and no policies to help Māori into work. Can you believe these people? Because I just can't get my head around it. Are they stupid? Or do they just think that we're stupid? No. They are stupid. Ngā Rarihanui, the chairman of the Ngāti Puru Health Service and representative of the Iwi Leaders Forum, said the government had turned its back on Māori. Turned their back on bloody Māori? Oh, get stuffed. What a load of crap. I'm sick of the bullshit that these Māori... And look at them. All done up with so much ink, it looks as though they've got an amazing oil leak carrying on. And they say that New Zealanders turned their back on, Māori have turned their back on New Zealand. They can't even organise anything together without having to get money from government. Honestly, between you and me, aren't you pissed off with them as well as I am? Not all Māori are like this, but too many of them do have that sort of brain track. Oh, the country owes us. We owe you nothing. And this is the main reason I'm going to be putting my party vote with New Zealand First. Because is there another party out there that can tell these half-witted nincompoop over tattooed nincompoops to just piss off and pull their head in and start acting as New Zealanders? The only thing they said